Hello, this is Jeannie Richardson. Welcome again to Breath of the Word. May the breath of God's Spirit breathe life into you today in the authority of Jesus' name. Where you're at right now, I pray that you will have a fresh encounter with the living God. He loves you so much. The fact that you're watching this program today is a supernatural encounter with the living God. He's chosen you. He's calling you.

I can feel the prompting of Holy Spirit reaching out to you even today to connect with Him in new ways. So I pray now for the Spirit of wisdom and revelation to come upon you, to rise up within you in the name of Jesus, that the Lord will open your eyes and your ears to hear what the Spirit of God is saying to you. In Jesus' name, amen. Now today we're going to continue on part two of talking about the office of the prophet. We learned last week that God has put in the church apostles, prophets, evangelists, pastors, and teachers according to Ephesians 4:11. And so we learned that there are New Testament prophets, there's modern prophets, but they operate a little bit differently than Old Testament prophets, because remember, Jesus the prophet lives on the inside of us, and we prophesy now with the ministry of reconciliation to not only bring encouragement, and not only to bring, if a prophet is among us, they may bring correction or direction because they have permission by the church to do so, but also to bring pathways of repentance, but also restoration, because God's heart is not just to rebuke and speak judgment over people. He really wants to bring correction so that people can walk in the fullness of God's calling in their lives and fulfill their ministry. And so a prophet has got to carry the heart of God. A New Testament prophet's primary job is not only to bring warning, correction, direction, but also to bring, and the counsel of God, but also to bring words of encouragement to bless the people. I remember one time a dear brother in the Lord passed away in our church. I was in a big church at the time. I many times had permission to prophesy over the congregation to bring words of encouragement. Now again, if I'd had words of correction for the pastor or direction for the church, as far as changing a course in the church, I would have presented that to the pastor privately. But many times in this church, I would bring words of encouragement to bless the people of God. And I was known for doing that. In fact, I had ministered to many people there and in other places. And I was busy worshiping the Lord. It was in the middle of worship. I had my hands raised to the Lord like this, but I could feel the sadness of the people. There was such a sadness because they found out that somebody in the church had passed away. And suddenly I felt like this hot fire in my hand right here. And I opened my eyes and I saw the man who is the head pastor and what we would call the apostle over this church. And he was holding my hand like this, or he had his hand like this in my hand. And I felt like my hand was on fire. And he simply said, "Jeannie, you have a word for the church. Come up and give it." Now, I was busy worshiping the Lord. This caught me by surprise. But because I knew I had received an impartation from my pastor, my apostle, I knew that by faith I could prophesy. So I said now, and he said now. So I followed him up on the stage, up the stairs, onto the stage, and I released the word of encouragement that would bring life to the people. So you see, a prophet, their primary job in the New Testament is to build up the church, bring comfort to the church, help bring vision to the church. In fact, the Bible says without a vision, the people perish. That word vision is literally the word for seer. It means to receive by revelation. So a prophet's primary job is that. Now, a prophet, we found out, is given authority from the leaders of the church. They'll be given permission. They'll be given authority because they

have permission to bring words of correction or direction into the leadership of the church. But again, I shared last time in part one, when I do have correction, or when a prophet does have words of correction or direction for the church, I'm not going to give that in an open setting in front of the whole church, because I'm not going to disgrace the leadership in front of the church. And I'm not going to bring new direction to the church that the pastor or the apostle or the leaders of the church have not already put in place, because that was something that was not something approved ahead of time. And I don't want to be putting that out there in front of the people. I want to submit that word to the pastors, to the leaders of the church, and then they can pray about how to bring that to pass if they want to do it. And that's up to them. That's their choice. So, for example, I have brought correction and direction. For example, myself, being I am also a commissioned prophet, and I'll share a little bit more about that, but I've brought correction and direction to churches that I have permission by the leadership to do that. But when I did, I didn't do it in front of the church. A New Testament prophet, the wisdom ways of moving in love and honor and respect is that I will go behind the scenes. I will ask for an appointment to meet with the leadership team, and then I will share the word of correction or new direction privately with them, because a house divided will not stand. This is so important that I don't disgrace or bring ill repute to the pastor in front of the whole church. They need to repent and do business with God, or they need to choose to take the church in a new direction based upon the decision of the leaders of the church. The prophet does not lead the church. The leaders lead the church. A prophet is to serve the leadership of the church with a spirit of humility, discretion, and honor. A prophet will speak God's word with boldness, authority, accuracy, and humility, but it is up to the pastors, the apostles, or the leaders of that church or gathering whether or not they do it, and whether or not they obey God or what they perceive to be the Spirit of God speaking through that prophet. So, what is a prophet? A prophet is going to speak by inspiration. They're called by God, but they're commissioned and given approval to speak by authority in the local church or gathering by the people that are in leadership. Called by God, commissioned by people. And you see that in 1 Timothy 4, where Paul says to Timothy not to neglect the gift that was put upon you by the laying on of the hands. So somewhere along the line, a prophet needs to be commissioned into that office, recognized by the leadership of the church or a leadership body, placed into that office officially, recognized officially by the laying on of hands. It's so important. And so we see how, now, what is a prophet going to look like? They're going to look, again, this is part two, we talked about in part one, everyone is called to prophesy. Holy Spirit comes into our heart when we make Jesus our Lord. If you can pray, you can prophesy. Everybody can hear God, just like a prophet can hear God. But most people that prophesy, the Bible says that everybody can prophesy, according to Joel 2:28. All the Spirit of God comes upon all flesh so that we can prophesy. But just because we prophesy doesn't mean we're standing in the office of a prophet. Those that are simply prophetic or simply give words of encouragement, they're not going to have, generally, they do not have authority by the church leadership to bring correction or direction. The difference is authority. Authority, power, and revelation of a prophet will be at a higher level than, say, for example, anybody who's simply a Christian, but they're not in a church setting, bringing high-level words consistently
of revelation

that are accurate, that are maybe about the future. Most of the time, most people will give words that simply build people up. They're a blessing. And they're so powerful and they're so needed by God, from God, for his people to hear. That's so important. But a person that's called into the office of a prophet, they're going to, and commissioned by the body of Christ to do so, they're going to flow at a higher level of authority. There's going to be a power displayed through their life in ministry. It may be healing the sick. They may see weather patterns shifting. Look at the miracles of prophets in the Old Testament. If they're a real prophet, there should be some signs and wonders and power displayed by God through their lives. So higher levels of revelation, they're going to know more about maybe local events before they happen, or global events. And you saw that with Agabus in the New Testament. Remember, he knew about a famine that would come. So look at the life of prophets in the Old Testament. High levels of accurate revelation that comes to pass consistently. There'll be a power demonstration by God through them of supernatural signs and wonders of some sort through their life and ministry. And then authority. They're going to be given authority to speak into leadership and to speak, given intonation sometimes, to shift things and or to bring correction and direction. So they're going to speak by inspiration. They're going to give words of knowledge, words of wisdom, discerning of spirits. They're going to be able to deal and discern with dark entities, possibly addressing demonic strongholds because of discerning of spirits. They'll be able to tell how is Holy Spirit flowing in a meeting. They'll have discernment of angels. They're going to have discernment of demons. Even knowing what's going on with certain people in their hearts, like with Jesus when he said to Nathanael, "Behold, a man in whom is no guile." So what are the signs of a prophet? They're not only going to prophesy, because everyone can prophesy who loves Jesus and hears his voice. They can share his words of love with others. But they're also going to be more consistent than others in the revelatory gifting. Words of wisdom, words of knowledge, and discerning of spirits. Words of knowledge. They'll know supernaturally people, about places, about things. Words of wisdom. They're going to have understanding of how certain people or businesses or corporations or gatherings or whoever should operate in wisdom ways that were not learned. And they'll be able to give direction that way. And then correction. They will have authority by permission, because they've received permission. They'll have authority to bring correction and direction into gatherings of people. A prophet is going to not only speak edification, exhortation, and comfort, they're going to equip and teach. You see how I am doing that now, and I have been teaching the prophetic since I was 16, actually. I've been doing it in a greater way in the last several decades. But teaching and equipping people in the prophetic is a primary role of prophets. My job is to teach you how to prophesy and to hear the voice of God as well as or better than me. You see, the Bible says God has put in the church apostles, prophets, evangelists, pastors, and teachers, according to Ephesians 4:11, to equip the saints for the work of the ministry. You are one of the saints. If you've received Jesus as your Lord and Savior, now you are in the ministry. My job is to equip you to hear the voice of God so that you can prophesy as well or better than me. You can hear God, be drawn closer to the Lord, and to hear his voice. Amen. So a prophet's going to speak to churches, organizations, gatherings, maybe even nations, for personal, corporate, kingdom, and governmental purposes, and to leaders. What else marks the life of a prophet?
They're going to give direction and correction according to Ephesians 2:19 and also Ephesians 3:1-7.

7, we see how Moses, who was a prophet, the Bible says Moses was the most humble prophet in the Old Testament, speaking to Pharaoh. We see how God used the prophet Moses to speak to Pharaoh, how God used the prophet Joseph to speak to Pharaoh also, being able to interpret dreams, which, by the way, is another amazing.

prophet to tell Pharaoh, now this is what you need to do. Build storehouses. And so we see how the prophet Moses spoke to Pharaoh to set God's people free with a demonstration of signs and wonders. We see how God used Joseph the dreamer as a prophet to be able to interpret dreams and then also have a words of knowledge and words of wisdom to store up for the 7 years of famine. We see how Daniel spoke to five kings and served five kings as a prophet. And we see that he served Nebuchadnezzar, Belshazzar, Darius, Cyrus, and another one named Merodach, which is interesting. But you see, Daniel was a man of excellence. He was an amazing seer prophet. So he saw, he had dreams, he had visions, things that you can see. That's the seer anointing. But he also operated in words of knowledge and words of wisdom. Now, a prophet is also going to give direction and correction. We talked about that already. They often become the embodiment of the word. What do I mean by that? We see how Jeremiah 28, 10 through 11, he wore an ox yoke. Now he was signifying the burden and the bondage that would come upon God's people. We see how Ezekiel became the embodiment of the prophetic word. When Ezekiel bore the iniquity of Israel and Judah laying on his side in Ezekiel 4, 1 through 9. So the prophet will many times become not only the messenger of God's word, but their life will show the message. In other words, what have they gone through? Many times a prophet will have gone through terrible things, but their life is becoming a message of the deliverance, the healing, and the restoration of what God is saying, not only to the prophet, but to the people around him. And going through those very hard trials in life will not only teach the prophet how God is speaking to them in those hard times, but will also show the heart of God in those hard times. So the messenger, the prophet, becomes the message. And you can see many times in the life of a prophet, you know, there's a saying, don't ever pray to be a prophet. Because if you're going to bear the word of the Lord, you're going to have to go through some very tough trials. And those trials are going to teach you about how God, what God is saying to you, how God is speaking to you, but also what is God saying to you in those hard times to bring redemption and restoration to other people and set other people free. And so the prophet sometimes becomes the embodiment of the word of the Lord. And so the office of a prophet is a unique calling. We saw how apostles and prophets build foundations. The Bible says, believe the prophets and you will prosper, according to 2 Chronicles 20:20. Believe the prophets and you will prosper. But then remember, I told you, the number one way you are to be led by God is by the Holy Spirit on the inside of you. And Peter says in 1 Peter and in 2 Peter, it says that we have a more sure word of prophecy, and that is the scripture. So if a prophet speaks to you words that, number one, go against what Holy Spirit's telling you, they don't bear witness with you, or they go against the Bible, or you just don't feel like you're being brought closer to the Lord somehow, maybe you need to take that word and put it on the shelf and pray over that some more. Or if it goes against scripture, if it goes against the Bible, you need to throw it out, okay? Because no true prophet of God is going to speak to you something that actually goes against the Bible. So the
We believe the prophets and will prosper.

prosper. Amen. When they're speaking God's word and it lines up with scripture and you bear witness with it in your spirit. I mean, we see in Ezra 6 how God used the prophesying of Haggai and the prophet Zechariah to prosper the elders of the Jews when they were building the temple again, or the walls again in Jerusalem. And so the elders of the Jews built, and they prospered, according to Ezra 6:14, through the prophesying of Haggai the prophet and Zechariah. And they built and they finished it. You know, many times in our lives, we need the word of a prophet to help us to not only build what God is calling us to build, to fortify it, but to prosper. Believe the prophets and you will prosper. Now, in the next, we're gonna finish here, and we're gonna have one more part to the series on prophets. And we're going to find out that the calling and the commissioning takes time. Somebody can't just decide, oh, I'm going to be a prophet. That's it. I'm a prophet. I don't need to wait on God. I'm just going to do it. That's not according to the Bible. The Bible says that there's many years between the calling and the commissioning. For example, I began prophesying when I was 16 years old. As soon as I got baptized in the Holy Spirit when I was 16 years old, with the evidence of speaking in other tongues, according to Acts 1:8 and Acts 2, Jesus said, stay in Jerusalem until you're filled with power. In Acts 2, they were all in one accord in one place. And suddenly there came the sound as of a mighty rushing wind. It filled the house where they were seated, and they began to speak in other tongues. And if you read down at the end of the verse, they began to speak at the end of the chapter, the mighty works of God. They began to prophesy according to the promise in Joel 2:28. Peter said, this is that. And so when I was baptized in the Holy Spirit at 16, I began to prophesy words of encouragement, blessing, and comfort, according to 1 Corinthians chapter 14, verse 3, which is the primary purpose of prophecy. But the commissioning into the office of a prophet does not sometimes take place for decades. And that's okay, because you have to be able to carry the burden of the word of the Lord in purity, in holiness, in humility, in strength, in wisdom, in maturity, so that you don't hurt God's people and you don't make a problem in the body of Christ that brings disgrace to the name of Jesus. Because a prophet is not to represent themselves. A prophet simply represents the voice of God, simply speaking from God's love. A prophet will carry God's heart of love for God's people and speak his words from God's heart of love. So let me pray over you right now. Wherever you're at in your prophetic journey, I'm telling you, God is doing something incredible in your life. And again, maybe you're just learning to hear the voice of God. Maybe you're spending time just reading in the New Testament, maybe reading about the lives of prophets in the Old Testament. These are such good things. Maybe you're spending time praying in tongues, spending time alone with God. And maybe you feel the burning in your heart for more, that maybe you want to be a voice for God. Maybe you want to feel his heart of love and express it in words by prophesying. I want you to know that every single one of you are called to prophesy. If God lives on the inside of you, he wants to speak through you. But many of you are called into the office of a prophet, and you're on a journey of maturity. Can you say that with me? A journey of maturity. I love that.
And so God knows

when is the right time to elevate you into that place and position of prestige, of power, not to have power over people, but to set people free. So let me pray for you right now for an activation of revelation. In Jesus' name. Father, in the mighty name of Jesus, I pray for each one who is hearing this teaching on the prophet part two, that you would release the spirit of wisdom and revelation, that you would open up their hearts to hear you in new ways, God, that you would visit with them in dreams and visions, that you would come even in the night season with encounters of Holy Spirit, that you would quicken their senses to learn to discern what you're saying through their spiritual eyes, their spiritual ears, spiritual taste, spiritual touch, God, that they would discern what you're saying, both of good and of evil, according to Hebrews chapter 5, 19, that you would come and that you would quicken their spirit man, that you would reveal to them what you're saying to them, according to 1 Corinthians chapter 2, that you would reveal to them what the Father is saying, what the Father has prepared for them, and what his desire is for them to speak his words of light, life, and love to the people around them, in the form of prophecy, in Jesus' name, amen. God bless you. I'll see you next time.